0: And how many of you know about guinea corn? Because they also had guinea corn, you know. Yeah, and it's called guinea corn hominy too.
1: Correct.
0: Yeah, guinea corn. You got to get back and talk a little more about the culture. Because the young people, they don't know nothing about these things. And it's for us to teach them. All right, Reverend Julia Williams, nice to see you there. You said Bill Archer Clear, and you are so correct. Yes, ma'am. Oh, yeah. Now, the last one then. Last question. Who is that musical icon who recorded the song "Old Conch is Sweeter Than the Fresh Conch"? Keeping it with the culture. Let's go, Miss Tiny Whiny.

0: Hello?
1: We have a caller.
0: Yeah, lovely four.
1: You got that one right. Lovely Forbes. Yes, man. Thank you. You're into your culture.
0: Yep. Welcome, boy.
1: Yes.
0: Yeah.
1: Thank you.
0: You want me to take my number?
1: Yes, be sure. Give her your number.
0: 347-1069.
1: Okay, tomorrow you don't get that minute, then you call me. It means you didn't.
0: Okay. You know who this is, Mr. Wallace? This is Mr. Lockhart.
1: I know that. It's our Cakers, man. I hear another voice. All right.
0: Thanks.
1: One of my regular listeners. Good night, Ismay Seymour. Well, anyway, we will get back to some of this most likely on Friday, Godspeed Live. On Wednesday, I think I have guests. So on Friday, that'll be a good time because, just like how the government revenue is doing well, they got surplus. Well, we finished tonight with a surplus of minutes. So our stimulus is doing good, all right? Listen, Audible Taylor, if there's anything you wish to add, because you've been late, feel free to do so, because we're right out of time, getting down to the end.
2: On the ball, my mind went back to a bit of Saul Key, and rejoice and be glad, goggle eyes and fresh bread.
1: Yeah.
2: And basically, when we look in terms of culture, you definitely had to look at each island and what we can learn from each island,
1: Let's take this last call. Sorry about that. We lost it. Do call back. We'll continue on, Taylor.
2: So, but I've been asked, and they say you don't see that many goggle eyes around again.
1: Yes.
2: You could bet on a Saturday, you get your fish, a nice fried fish on Saturday morning, along with hot buns, I said you had fried fish in the morning, steamed fish and for lunch, and boiled fish for supper, so to speak. And they could be swing around with boiled fish in the morning,
1: mm-hmm.
2: And in South Caicos, honestly, on the ball, they had seen as we were in the lobster season, when you have lobsters to throw away,
1: Yeah, those days, like I say, when I was a little 13, 14-year-old boy going in the boat, the man up front with the grains, he used to use his grains, move the lobster out of the way so he could get at the groupers in the rock. Lobster wasn't saying nothing. Now and again, we'll take one or two home, but no. Only after they start exporting, the United States.
2: Correct.
1: And I can close on this point because time is out. But at one time, and many people might not notice, we used to export live lobster.
2: Correct.
1: We had a fisherman's corp in Middle Caicos.
2: Correct.
1: I remember when my dad was chairman.
2: Correct.
1: And we had a big crawl at Half a Creek where you would have thousands of lobsters, the
2: correct.
1: Boatsmen come in and put them there.
2: Correct.
1: And then a DC-3 or whatever it is would fly into Kong Bar.
2: Right. Correct.
1: And they would load that on and send them. Right. You get a much better price for live lobster than for frozen lobster, even today.
2: Right.
1: Boy, the calls are coming in after we're about to go. Caller, go right ahead quickly.
3: Good night, Mr. Hall.
1: Good night, good night.
3: I'm very concerned. Did they find the three guys that was missing?
1: The three guys that were missing?
3: Uh-huh.
1: By sea or what? Because I'm...
3: By sea. They ran out to become the Grand Turk. It's natives, okay? And I'm worried about them.
1: How long ago was this? Sorry, because first I'm hearing. How long ago? You see, my phone went out, so...
3: A couple of days ago. From around in August. All right? All about August.
1: Wow.
3: And they were looking for them, and it's... I can tell you who the names are. It's Gil Bain, who got a gas station on Osborne Road, and it's Cherry Bell Boy, and another guy. They've been missing for days, and I'm very concerned. This is Sydney. I'm a boatsman.
1: I know.
3: I don't have a truck to go look for. This is bad because nobody from Grand Truck ever decides to go look for them guys. It's been days. You're going to hear about it tomorrow.
1: Well,
3: and that is not nice, but, we here in the community don't know nothing about it, and this and that. Yeah, some people don't even know that they were missing.
1: Well, I will certainly make some inquiries, and of course the Marine Branch should have been notified of it. And if I know the communities well, boatsmen from Grand Turk as well as South Caicos would have gone out, because that sounds rather unusual. Yeah. But thank you very much for the update.
3: That's people's lives and that's people's children. Have a good night.
1: Good night, sir, and thank you.
2: Good night. Honorable Amelas, I can speak to the fishing call in Middle Caicos. In fact, the lobsters were shipped to Puerto Rico. It's amazing. And you had Mr. Ray, who was an Englishman, who was the fishery officer at that time, a fishery director. I know they referred to them. But I remember my first trip dealing with the shipment out of Laramie. And I went down there in uniform. And by the time I got back to the airport there, you couldn't see me for the rest.
1: Yes.
2: No. So I learned a lesson. Next time I left South Caicos, from South Caicos to Middle Caicos, instead of wearing uniform, put on a pair of jeans, and so I can speak to the shipment of lobsters and conchs also.
1: Anyway, there's some conflicting response coming in. Carol Durham says they were found today. Indira says there were two different incidents. The first group were found. Second said they're still searching. And Carol Durham says, Sydney only since yesterday. And Brenda Williams, I heard they were found. Well, anyway, when I leave here, I'll make some inquiries. Because like I said, if I know Turks and Caicos Islands well, they will respond, whoever the individual may be. Yes. Ladies and gentlemen, we are right out of time. I want to thank all of you for your participation. It was a bit of fun. Unfortunately, we couldn't give away all the minutes we would have liked. But do join me again on Friday, God Spares Life, when we will have yet another Expressions. Honorable Taylor, last word from you.
2: Okay. Let us continue to look forward to, of course, our Heritage Month. We have enough time in terms of preparing. But also, on the behold, there have been a number of requests again in terms of family connection. So let's hope and pray as we move forward. There have been a lot of advertisements of different events, the Middle Caicos events coming up, the North Caicos event coming up, and Grand Turk event. So be on the lookout.
1: Thank you very much, and everybody have a pleasant night rest.

break nobody, cause I got guinea corn harmony. Yes, indeed. Stew shot and Johnny cake. Guinea corn harmony and lard, you must get some of that. Listen, I watch these fellas coming around here, ordering these big time dish they talking, but steak and all them kind of thing and thing like that. Well, let me tell you, I know them long time. I know when they used to go in the bush, catch a couple of crab, carry it home, get out the old iron pot in the back of the yard on tree rock, boil them crab, get a little bit of flour, cook it half done, and eat crab fat and dough. Yeah, now they around you talking, but steak and ting. Listen, you should hear them when they ordering these big time drink talking, but zombie and slow gin fizz and ting. I don't get it, because I know when they used to go in the market, buy a couple sour lime, carry it home, squeeze them in one of them old peaches can, half full of water, throw a little sugar in that and drink sweet. Yeah, that's right. Listen, I know them long time. Listen, let me tell you, you gotta get some old yam and some old pumpkin, some old sweet potatoes, some old cabbage, some old carrots and some old salt beef and old dry conk. You throw that in the pot, monk some peas, let that boil down together. Then you get 1 pound of flour, throw it in 1 pound, throw some salt and water and that, mix it up with your hand. Boom! Pea soup and dough, boy! That's right. Listen, let me tell you, I'm a native son, you see. I know where it's at, because that's where I'm from. Over the hill, in the bush, down by my road. Listen, let me tell you something. You gotta get this good old native food. Pea soup and dough, boy. Guinea corn hominy and lard. Steam conk and Johnny cake. And old crab and hominy. You gotta get some peas and rice and steamed jackfish. You got some, gotta get some stew fish and potato bread. And thing like that. You see? Listen. Now, just to go off the course for a little bit here, I got some friends have a habit of coming in. We're in big time shape. Fella come here the other night, tell me, say, boy, you say, I wear in a $25 custom-made shirt. And I look at him and laugh, because I remember when all of you used to thank God for Robin Hood flour. That's right, flour bag. And then he got a heart to come and tell me, say, he wear $95 alligator skin shoes. Well, I'll be doggone. Listen, I remember when we used to go to high mass Sunday morning, we're in high top tennis with no socks on. And God help you if it rain, cause toe jam will kill you. Listen, let me tell you. You got to go in the bush, over the hill, down Burma Road. That's where it's at. Believe it or not, folks, that's where it's at. I know most of you tourists out there don't know what I'm talking about. Well, we're talking about the Bahamian thing. Yes, indeed.

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the mix. 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Hot. 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
1: body. 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
0: In your face, all over the place. In the mix. Back to back, beat to beat. Come on, DJ, hit me with another

darkness falls across the land. The midnight hour is close at hand. 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Whosoever shall be found

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I'm Vaughn Hines, and I do invite you to stay with us throughout the day, coming up at 6:05. 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
2: Good morning, good morning, good morning. And welcome to another edition of New Every Morning. This week we started to look at, walk through the beginning of Esther's story and saw how God was arranging things long before anybody understood or anybody really was able to understood what he was doing. And we find that Vashti has lost her position as queen. Esther now became queen. Mordecai exposed a plot against the king. His faithfulness was recorded, but was not rewarded. And Haman rose to power and planned destruction against the Jews. And then we stop at one of the small but powerful sentences. On the night, the king could not sleep. And that sleepless night changed everything when the king asked for the records. And Mordecai's name was read. And the king discovered that the man who once saved his life had never been honored. So this morning I want to pick up right there. Because sometimes God spends a season arranging the pieces. Then suddenly he starts connecting them. Haman came to destroy Mordecai, but ended up honoring him. Haman came into the palace that morning with one mind or one thing on his mind, that Mordecai must die because he refused to bow before him. And the gallows were already built. The plan was already made, but before Haman could even ask for permission to kill Mordecai, the king asked, "What shall be done unto the man whom the king delighteth to honor?" Haman thought the king was talking about him. So he said, "Dress the man in royal robes, put him on the king's horse, lead him through the streets, and proclaim that this is what happens to the man the king delights to honor." Then the king said, "Do exactly that for Mordecai." My God. People of God, Haman came to arrange Mordecai's execution and ended up arranging a celebration in honor of Mordecai. That is Romans chapter 8, verse 28. Because when God starts working things together, the enemy agenda can be interrupted by divine purpose. And God can make your enemies witness, people of God. God can make your enemies witness your honor. Let us pray. Father, we thank you, O God, for your word. We thank you that this morning, as we are about to just really go through your word one more time, we thank you, O God, that all things are working in our favor and that we can trust the process and we can trust the man who holds our hand and the man that has the plan according to his riches, according to his desire, and according to his plan and purpose for our lives, that it will come to fruition. So, Father, we thank you for your word. Bless your people as they hear your word this morning. In Jesus' name we pray. Amen and amen. So, people of God, we find that Haman had a plan to kill Mordecai. But in the midst of it all, God's plan prevailed. God can make your enemy witness your honor. Haman had to lead the horse. Haman had to make the announcement. Haman had to publicly honor the very man he privately hated and wanted to kill. And sometimes we keep praying, "Lord, remove them." But sometimes God is saying, "No, I'm going to bless you where they can see it." That's why Psalms 23 says, "Thou preparest a table before me in the what? Presence of mine enemies." God does not need everybody to look like you or to like you in order to bless you. He does not need everybody to agree with you. He does not need everybody to celebrate you. When God decides that it's your time, it will turn around in your favor. He can make the same mouth that spoke against you to announce your promotion. People of God, the gallows changed owners. Haman had built gallows for Mordecai, and in his mind, the story was already finished. But Haman made one mistake. He wrote an ending to a story God was still writing. Esther later exposed Haman's plot before the king. And when the king learned about the gallows Haman had built for Mordecai, Haman himself was hanged there. And I want you to listen carefully, people of God. God did not create Haman's evil, but Haman's evil could not stop God's purpose. That is why you must never panic when things or when it looks like the wickedness is winning. For a moment, Haman had power. Haman had the decree. Haman had the gallows. But what Haman did not have was the final word. And Esther finally understood, just going over the context. She was promoted, someone who would not have been chosen out of tens and thousands of people who were qualified. She finally understood why she was queen. This is where the whole story begins to make sense. Why was Esther in the palace? Why did she receive favor? Why did she become queen? Because God knew a day was coming when his people would need somebody with access. Her crown was not just a blessing, it was an assignment. Her position was not just privilege, it was purpose. And somebody to hear this morning, God may have put you where you are now because somebody else needs what he placed inside of you. So people of God, Haman was gone, but the decree was still there. Now here is another powerful part. Haman died, but the decree he had issued could not simply be erased. So another decree was written, giving the Jews authority to defend themselves. And that teaches us something this morning. Sometimes God does not erase what happened. He gives you power to overcome what happened. He may not erase every scar. And I can tell you, I've had some scars. But he can give the scar a testimony. People of God, he may not change yesterday, but he can give you the authority for tomorrow. What happened was real. But it does not get the final word. Why? Because who has the final word? Jehovah has the final word. Now let's connect the dots. Vashti loses or lose her position. Connected. Esther became queen. Connection number two. Mordecai exposes a plot. Connection number three. His reward is delayed. No one acknowledged what he did. Connection number four. A decree is written. The king could not sleep. Mordecai's name is read. Connection number six. Haman honors Mordecai. Esther exposes Haman. The gallows were reversed. A new decree is written. And then lastly, in the last connection, and suddenly, Romans 8, verse 28, makes sense. All things work together for good. The bad, the ugly, the hallelujahs, the tears, the scars, not because every event was good, but because God knew how to use every event to turn it around for your good. Somebody this morning is judging your life by one chapter. You are looking at the decree, but God is looking at the deliverance. You may be looking at your enemy, but God is looking at Mordecai's promotion. You are looking at the gallows, but God is looking at a reversal. You are looking at what does not make sense, and God is saying, I am still connecting the dots. People of God, don't quit because one piece looks bad. Don't walk away because one chapter hurts. Don't assume God has forgotten you because your reward seemed delayed. The same God who caused the king to lose sleep knows how to bring your name back into the room at the right time. So people of God, don't judge the whole story by one chapter. I need you to understand that God is still connecting the dots. Let me say that one more time. Don't judge the whole story by one chapter. God is what? He is still connecting the dots. So that's why it is important that we understand. One day you're going to look backwards and say, that's why. That's why that door closed. That's why I had to wait. That's why God put me there. That's why I met this person. That's why he didn't answer when I waited. That's why he preserved me. That's why he positioned me. And what didn't make sense while you were living it will make sense when you see what God was doing with it. So I don't need to know everything. I just need to know the man called Jesus. I don't need to know how, but I need to know who. I don't need to know when, but I need to know who. I don't need to know which way he's going to turn it. But, and we know all things, not some things, are working, are moving, are connecting, are aligning, are coming together for good. People of God, the same God who allowed Mordecai's name to be forgotten, knew exactly when to make the king remember it. So as we end this season, as we end this series here on Radio Turks and Caicos this morning, I need you to understand that God has and God gets the final word. Somebody ought to understand that I don't may not understand what's going on right now, but I trust the Lord, our God, because he has the final word. Let us pray. Father, thank you that our lives are not random. When we cannot understand the pieces, oh God, help us, oh Lord, to trust the one putting them together. Give us, oh God, grant us patience when the reward seems delayed. Give us courage like Esther. Give us integrity like Mordecai. And remind us that the plan of the enemy can cancel your purpose. But we stand on your word today that all things, hallelujah, are working for our good. And while the enemy may think that the plan is canceling our purpose, we thank you that our God has the final say and everything is working for our good. Father, we thank you for your word. In Jesus' name we pray. Amen. Amen. As we close, remember, you may not understand the chapter that you're in, but God already sees the ending. Keep trusting him. He is still connecting the dot. This is Pastor Timon with New Every Morning here on Radio Turks and Caicos.

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Yeah, so undeserving, and yet we worship, giving all the praise. Just humble servants, through sweat and tears, till no more fears. Singing the glory of the gospel out to every ear. You cover me with grace, and a love so unconditional. It's got me on my face every day, God. Goes to

And thou shalt teach them diligently unto thy children, and shalt talk of them when thou sittest in thine house, and when thou walkest by the way, and when thou liest down, and when thou risest up. Deuteronomy chapter 6 and verse 7. Good morning, my devotional partners here in the Turks and Caicos, Bahamas, islands of the Caribbean, listeners over in the United States, Canada, the UK, Africa, India, Dubai, and Nicaragua. Oh, I give God praise and thanks for the opportunity to be able to come where you are this morning. It is my prayer that you will be blessed in an unusual way. Let me greet all my listeners over in the Bahamas, those of you who are in Nassau, Freeport, Long Island, Mayagona, Inagua, Eleuthera, Acklands, Bimini, Axoma, Andras, and San Salvador. God bless all of you this morning as you listen to hear what the Word has to say. The subject of the message for this morning, the greatest negligence of parents in child rearing. The greatest negligence of parents in child rearing.

I wish to draw your attention this morning to the Gospel of St. Matthew, chapter 7, and the 24th and 25th verses. Therefore, whosoever heareth these sayings of mine and doeth them, I will liken him unto a wise man, which built his house upon a rock.

understanding, but acknowledge you in all and everything, God, that we say, what we do, our plans and everything. Bless us this morning, Lord. And I pray for those who are listening in, who may be in prison, may be in hospital, who may be at home, wherever they are this morning. I pray that your word would reach them, Lord, through the presence and power of the Holy Spirit. All the glory is yours. In Jesus' name, amen and amen. The greatest negligence of parents in child rearing. Through the lack of study of God's word, many parents are unaware of certain biblical facts that would enhance learning and improve the behavior of children. The scripture reveals that we are spirit, but live in a body. The real you is not seen with the naked eye. Parents spend hundreds of dollars on the physical, on the outside, on that person what they can see, and care nothing about the spiritual life of their children. Hence, those children are controlled by their own feelings and their fleshly desires. When a person's spirit is dead, the only way it comes alive is through Jesus, when that person surrenders his life to the Lord. Paul told the Ephesian church, "And you hath he quickened, who are dead in trespasses and sins." Partners, you can understand why there is so much violence and hate coming from out of our young people. I dare say that when the home doesn't recognize the importance of spiritual development, society is brought to its knees. The very fact that our institutions and the community are importers from the home. Scripture tells us that a child left to himself brings his mother to shame. And I also say this evening, many of you young people have brought tears to the eyes of that mother. Oh, God help us. You seem to be unconcerned about the pain, the emotional pain that she is going through as a result of your disobedience, as a result of your waywardness. I say it's time to turn around before the enemy destroys you. Scripture tells us that a child left to himself brings his mother to shame. This is evidence when children are left to bring up themselves with no adult supervision. Believe me, parents, exposing those children to the church and the word of God would prevent many tears and regrets later on in the future. Many of you listening to me this morning, you are experiencing some situations that only God can deliver you from. Yes, you never took the time to take those children where they can be exposed to the word of God, to the teachings of the church, so that they would understand that there is a right and a wrong way, and that God has provided for them. Our children need to be exposed to the word of God. This is the only thing that is going to transform their lives and open their eyes to see that there is a better way. And I challenge those of you listening in. Thank you, Lord. You young people who have somehow gone against the rules and the regulations of your home, and you prefer to be on your own so you can have your own way. I say to you, there's a payday coming after a while. There is coming a day when you would need that mother. You would need that father that you hurt. I say there is coming a day. Wake up and realize that the thief has come to kill, to steal and to destroy, but Jesus has come that you may have life and have it more abundantly. Father God, just have your way this morning. Save, deliver, heal whatever needs there are as faith comes alive. Do it for your glory in Jesus' name. Ladies and gentlemen, the opportunity for you to change your life by surrendering to the Lord has been provided again. I say to you, give up, give up. Let God do something for you. All the trials and the disappointments and everything that you are experiencing could be a result of your disobedience. Come to the Lord this morning. And if I could pray with you, consult with you, give me a call or WhatsApp me, 649-231-2402. God bless you. In Jesus' name, amen.
and amen.